0: Ashley Cook is your co-host this week along with me, Elena. Okay. And we are having so much fun.
1: We really are.
0: I really love when you're here.
1: I know, likewise. I always look so forward to getting to hang out with you.
0: It's so fun. And like, it's even more fun this time around because we get to talk about so much of your new stuff.
1: Yes.
0: The album just came out on Friday. I mean, first of all, how are you feeling that it's like finally out there now?
1: So relieved.
0: Oh my gosh.
1: Yes. I feel like it's been a marathon getting to the point that this album's come out. And not to mention, I feel like when I wrote a lot of this project, I wrote it dead in the messy middle of a lot of the stuff that I was going through with relationships and whatnot. And so I feel like, you know, I'm very healed and moved on from the whole situation now. And so I've been wanting for this record to just be out there so I can really, you know,
0: it's like cutting that final,
1: speak my piece and then move forward with it, because it's kind of been like this is how I felt, you know, 6 months, a year ago, but I feel very different now. So I'm really glad for it to be out. And I love how music kind of acts as a time capsule, because it feels like I can look back at this project and say, oh wow, I remember when I felt that hurt, that pain, that happiness, that excitement, all of the things that this project has in it. And just be like, yeah, you know, that was a cool little time capsule, and now on to the next.
0: Are there any moments that you listen back to and you're like, oh my God, I was so dramatic? Like,
1: yes.
0: Is it funny to you now? Like, what are those moments?
1: Dude, yes, absolutely. I would say Johnny and June for sure.
0: Oh yeah.
1: I love that song, but it's pretty personal.
0: Yeah.
1: It name drops, and it also is just very, it was like in the beginning of a relationship with somebody, and it was just like, I mean, music is dramatic in nature, but it just was very like yearning. And since then, I've been like, bye. You know,
0: you're
1: like,
0: so distant from it now.
1: Yeah. I don't speak to him, don't plan on it. So it's just kind of like, we're done. And now I'm like releasing this song as if real time. I'm like, I miss him, I love him. And I'm like, ugh.
0: You know? Yeah. So, you're like getting the ick from yourself.
1: wish him well, but I'm like, oh my gosh, yeah.
0: Hey, at least he gave you a great song.
1: A lot of great songs,
0: a lot of them.
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1: This is Ashley Cook. Stick around because we're going to share some new music I hope you're going to love. 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

0: What makes a great country hit? 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
1: It's Backstage Country. Ashley Cook is your host this week. We're playing some of her hits, and we cannot go this week without playing the first number one song, Your Place.
2: Absolutely.
1: Ashley, it's been almost a year since this one, number one. How did it change your life, or if it did, in what ways, like immediately into today?
2: Yeah. This song really changed my life in a lot of different ways. I mean, obviously, as an artist getting your first number one song, it changes the rooms that you're in and the opportunities that you're given. And it changes a lot career-wise, like just the amount of things that you have access to after that first number one. But for me personally, it changed a lot about how I thought about decision-making. I don't know if you know the backstory to this, but Your Place was a song that I loved and believed in, but my team wasn't super, super passionate about off the beginning.
1: Wild.
2: Off the jump. I know. And I just remember, you know, I'm a very indecisive person. I've always been very indecisive and have a hard time making decisions. I love to survey people. I love to ask a lot of questions and get opinions. Mm. And this song was one that I didn't care what the opinion was. I just was like, this is a smash. This song, I believe it and I love it and I feel it. And the crowds that came to my headline shows, they believed it and they sang it. And it just had this organic flame to it that just happened. Mm. And I think it was because I just so deeply and desperately believed in that song. So for me, it changed a lot, not only career-wise, but it allowed me to really listen to my inner voice and my inner sureness when it comes to music and what I want to release, and not just listening to the people around me. And they're an amazing team. I mean, they've chosen a lot of things that I said no to that have ended up being a great thing in my career because they pushed me to do it. And so I love them, I value them, I trust them for sure. But this is one of those songs that taught me a lesson about trusting myself and my own, what I want to say as an artist, because there are so many artists in this world that sing all different kinds of songs. And if you don't know what song is your song, what song you sing, and what something you want to say, then everybody else could sing your song. So what do I want to say? Who am I as an artist? And I think that that song really taught me what that means and who I am to my core as an artist, and things that feel the most in line with what I want to say and who I want to be.
1: Being authentic is everything, especially 100%. These days. So did anybody come up to you from the label, like, you know, when it actually went number one, to be like, okay, yeah, sorry, right?
2: I got a formal apology for sure. But when we're all the best of friends. I love my team. I love my label. I mean, Big Loud's incredible.
1: Yeah.
2: And again, there's been so many things that they've pushed me on that I've been like, I don't know, and then I've done it, and it's been one of my favorite songs or one of the best moments of my career. So that's the beauty of working with a team and having opinions, is having different voices in the room, and I love that. But also, my voice matters too, and I think that's important, and we all just respect each other and love working together. And that was one of those moments I found my voice in the room, and that was really important, you know?
0: Coming up next, more with Ashley Cook on Backstage Country. 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
1: I'm a Gemini. I'm always all over the place, like trying to figure out what I want, when I want, and all the things.
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0: It's Backstage Country. We got Ashley Cook hosting this week. And Ashley, your self-titled album, it just came out on Friday. And now, let's start with Baby Blues, considering this is the single right now.
1: Yes, yes it is. This is one of those songs that is a different chapter for me. It's fun, it's flirty, it's just a good time. And it's really cool to see how fans have grabbed onto it. And like, I mean, I go to these shows and people are holding up signs asking me to serenade their husbands or their wives or whatever. And I'm like, ah, this is so fun. So it's been so fun to get to see how it's kind of taken on a life of its own, and now that it's just growing to be such a big song. That's all you can ask for. I think I remember with Your Place, a similar thing happened where I started teasing it online, you know, before it was even recorded. Like, it was just the demo that I started teasing. Same thing with Baby Blues. And then I fought for it in the rooms, and I was like, I want to cut the song. And
0: having those experiences back to back with two different songs where your instincts were right, does it make you trust your instincts on like a new level?
1: I will say, yeah.
0: Yeah.
1: I'm naturally a really indecisive person. Like, mm-hmm. I just feel like I have a hard time. I'm a Gemini. I'm always all over the place, like trying to figure out what I want, when I want, and all the things. And I feel like with Your Place, with It's Been a Year and Baby Blues are three songs that, you know, my team were like, these are great songs, but they thought other songs would kind of be the more, you know, spearheading songs. And I had a gut feeling about all three of those songs. And now they're the biggest songs in my set. And so it's just a really cool thing where, you know, the creativity and God and all of the things, I feel like it all aligns to create this art that then translates past what I'm trying to do. You know, it's just
0: so validating.
1: It's really cool. Yeah,
0: it really is.
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This is Ashley Cook. Stick around because we're going to share some new music. I hope you're going to love it. The Backstage Breakout single is coming your way in just a few on Backstage Country.

I'm Ashley Cook, your backstage country host this week, and I'm sharing cuts from my just released brand new self-titled album. Coming up, the story behind my current single, which is on the album, Baby Blue.

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1: It's Backstage Country. We got Ashley Cook hosting this week. And Ashley, your self-titled album, it just came out on Friday. And now we get to talk about everything.
2: Let's talk about it.
1: Let's talk about it. Let's start with Baby Blues, considering this is the single right now.
2: Yes, it is.
1: First off, congratulations. 70 first day ads.
2: Yeah, thank you. I think it was like 77 or something.
1: Yeah, it was over 70.
2: It was crazy.
1: I mean, it's crazy. And the whole life of this song is crazy because it really has taken on a life of its own.
2: Absolutely.
1: It's gone viral a million times already.
2: Yeah.
1: Continues to every time you perform it live.
2: Yeah.
1: Just what has this journey with this song been like for you?
2: It's been crazy. I won't lie. You know, I mean, I first teased that song on social media back, like, gosh, top of last year, I want to say.
1: Like,
2: so it's been a minute, and fans were so in love with it. They were like begging for the song, really wanting it. I made this whole moment in my show because of it. And it's one of those songs that just feels easy. It was easy to write. It's easy to listen to. It's flirty. It's fun, which I feel like a lot of my music up to this point, just because of the nature of the relationships that I've been in, has been like kind of like, you know, sassy or sad or heartbreaking. And so this is one of those songs that is a different chapter for me. It's fun, it's flirty, it's just a good time. And it's really cool to see how fans have grabbed onto it. And like, I mean, I go to these shows and people are holding up signs asking me to serenade their husbands or their wives or whatever. And I'm like, oh, this is so fun. So it's been so fun to get to see how it's kind of taken on a life of its own, and now that it's just growing to be such a big song.
1: I mean, and it's gotten, big song is an understatement, because I mean, I see the videos of you doing this live and you almost can't hear you at this point.
2: It's crazy.
1: Right?
2: That's all you can ask for, right? Like, I remember with Your Place, a similar thing happened where I started teasing it online, you know, before it was even recorded. Like, it was just the demo that I started teasing. Same thing with Baby Blues. And then I fought for it in the rooms and I was like, I want to cut the song, and my team didn't really believe in it. And that's just the nature of it, you know? And they were like, yeah, it's a good song, but like, we think these other songs are better. And that's the beauty of, you know, a team and subjectivity and whatever. But I was like, I really just have a feeling about the song. And the same kind of thing happened with Your Place that did with Baby Blues, where I start teasing it, I start playing it at shows. You see this organic reaction start to build with the song. And next thing you know, it's just trumping every other song that I've tried to make the focus track. You know, it's like, it just has this life of its own. And that's such a beautiful thing. And I would never complain about that, because it's amazing to have fans get to kind of take the reins and say, we want this song.
1: Right.
2: And
1: I mean, that's what everybody would dream to do.
2: Yeah.
0: This is Backstage Country. 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
5: Hey there, Backstage Country. It's Elena, and we have got Ashley Cook here as my co-host this week. It has been so much fun.
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7: I'm

0: We've got Ashley Cook hosting this week along with me. I'm Elena, and we are talking about all the things, catching up. Ashley, last time you were here, we had so much fun talking about, I mean, so many things, but one of the things that we got deep into that people were loving to learn about you was the fact that you and your sister really grew up, like, in the midst of prime Disney Channel days, like Hannah Montana. You were on the set of these things. Like, you have the coolest stories. And since then, they've had the Hannah Montana 20th anniversary. Yeah. So I have to know, how do you think that turned out?
1: I think it was so good.
0: Right?
1: It was cute. I think it was really beautiful. I think they did a really good job of kind of like nostalgia meets forward dreaming, you know? Miley shined so well in that. And I think Noah shined too. She was in the, I saw like the ending credits of it all. And it was really
0: good. Noah was your girl.
1: Yeah.
0: Right?
1: Yeah, she's awesome.
0: Did you guys end up going out there for it or were you?
1: No, I was, we were just hanging. Yeah.
0: Yeah.
1: Yeah. But they're awesome. And I mean, I got to see Tish and Brandy a couple months ago on their podcast, which was fun. And it's been really fun to get to watch them kind of enter into their own era.
0: Well, seeing that and like remembering the conversation we had and everything, and then seeing you show up on Marshalls, it did have me wondering if like you were getting the itch again, because you know those sets, you know what it's like to be on TV. Like, does it give you the itch? Do you want to do it? Really?
1: Yeah, I would love to. I would love nothing more than to kind of dabble in that world a little bit too, but music is always going to be my number one. But it was really fun to be on the set of Marshalls, and I would love to do, you know, something. I'm doing a couple more things that you'll see soon.
0: Like TV wise?
1: Yeah, like just kind of in that world.
0: Okay.
1: So a couple more things, but yeah, I mean, I would love to. I think it'd be really fun to get to do it and have a role in something, or just kind of like scratch the itch of that creative outlet, because music is so fun. But I've done it for all my life. I've been in it for so long, and I always will. I love music so much. I'll always be making albums and, you know, wanting to do it, but I don't know. Acting sounds like a fun thing to kind of like give a shot.
0: Right.
1: So we'll see.
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0: Ashley Cook is your co-host this week along with me, Elena. Okay. And we are having so much fun.
1: We are. We really are.
0: Yes. The album just came out on Friday. I feel like I learned a lot about you.
1: That's the goal.
0: I'm sure that you learned a lot about yourself while making as well. Like, like walking away from it. I mean, do you feel like a different person because of like how much you've learned about yourself?
1: I was just telling my mom this yesterday. I don't know if it's because I just turned 29 or what, but I feel like a polar opposite person even from the person who started writing this record.
0: Really?
1: Yeah.
0: I believe that.
1: Yeah. I don't know if it's like just another birthday came around or if it's the relationship that I went through and learned a lot from, or if it's just like spending more time alone and now being single and being really hurt by the situation that I was in with that relationship. And I don't know what it is, but I really do feel like I learned my patterns in relationships. I learned my fears. I learned, you know, how I handle anger, how I handle a lot of things. And I think that's why I thought about naming this record so many different things, but I wanted to name it a self-title because it felt like, to your point, you get to know me more through it. And not just in a like, I like the color blue and blah, blah. It's like, it feels like real, raw, honest truths of a mid to late 20s girl figuring it out.
0: Yeah.
1: And that really just kind of came through. And I feel like a very different person now.
0: Are there songs on here that you were second guessing whether it was too much?
1: For sure.
0: Really?
1: Absolutely.
0: Which ones, Ashley?
1: I mean, for sure, Johnny and June.
0: Yeah.
1: And it's funny because I went and got dinner with some friends a couple nights ago and I was like, oh, is this song, should I pull it? Should I not cut it out? And I was like, it's just so good. Like that was one of those songs that like I wrote, again, dead in the middle of this relationship fiasco. And I drove around in my car, went to Love Circle down, you know, in West End for like 3 hours and just played that song on loop, crying.
0: Oh.
1: So pathetic. But like, I really felt it. Yeah. I felt the song and I was like, yeah, now I'm beyond moved on and whatever. Like, I don't want to talk to him, whatever. Like, by all means, be happy.
0: But it's a part of the story.
1: It's a part of the story.
0: Yeah.
1: And I just feel like that song, if it wasn't as good and it didn't make me feel the way that it does, I probably would have pulled it because it says his name on the song.
0: Yeah.
1: So I'm kind of like, but yeah.
0: Did you almost take that out?
1: I can't.
0: Yeah.
1: It's in the title.
0: Yep.
1: Yeah. I guess. I'm like, is that literally the song?
0: Yeah.
1: I'm like,
0: yeah.
1: That's kind of the play on words. You know? Uh-huh. It's Johnny and June, the couple, but also like his name. So it's, yeah.
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5: I'm Becca, and here's what's happening this week in Nashville. Dan and Shay's new album, Young, featuring their current single, Say So, is out this week. And I talked to Dan and Shay about how this album is different from some of the previous albums in their career and what makes it so special.
6: We feel like we're at the point in our career where we've worked hard to get where we are, and we've had a lot of support. And every step forward we take, we owe it to our fans to try to deliver the best music that we possibly can. And we dug in the studio, and it took us a while to get where we wanted to get. You know, we had to swerve, go left and right a little bit to try to figure it out. And we landed in this place of just really personal authenticity with the music.
7: Absolutely. We knew that it's more important now than ever to have music that truly means something to us, because we know if it impacts us, it's going to impact our fans.
5: Bailey Zimmerman's latest song is Chevy Silverado, and some people may not know that Bailey used to race trucks when he was younger, but Bailey explains how his love of trucks has kind of slowed down as he's gotten older.
8: I got into making things go fast. That's what I started out with as a kid. My grandpa started a dealership called Speedy's Used Cars in the 1970s, I think, and I grew up just watching him build motors, build custom trucks, custom paint. And I kind of just fell into that as I grew up and watched my dad do it. My brother raced modifieds. I raced dirt bikes growing up. So basically anything fast. And once I learned going fast was going to hurt me and I was getting too old to go that fast, I started building the show trucks that you just look at and they're nice.
5: And that's what's happening this week in Nashville. And here's Bailey Zimmerman with Chevy Silverado, brought to you by Warner Records Nashville.

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6: I'm Becca, and here's what's happening this week in Nashville. Dan and Shay's new album, Young, featuring their current single, Say So, is out this week. And I talked to Dan and Shay about how this album is different from some of the previous albums in their career and what makes it so special.
7: We feel like we're at the point in our career where we worked hard to get where we are, and we've had a lot of support. Every step forward we take, we owe it to our fans to try to deliver the best music that we possibly can. And we dug in the studio, and it took us a while to get where we wanted to get. You know, we had to swerve, go left and right a little bit to try to figure it out. And we landed in this place of just really personal authenticity with the music.
8: Absolutely. We knew that it's more important now than ever to have music that truly means something to us, because we know if it impacts us, it's going to impact our fans.
6: Bailey Zimmerman's latest song is Chevy Silverado, and some people may not know that Bailey used to race trucks when he was younger, but Bailey explains how his love of trucks has kind of slowed down as he's gotten older.
9: I got into making things go fast. That's what I started out with as a kid. My grandpa started a dealership called Speedy's Used Cars in the 1970s, I think, and I grew up just watching him build motors, build custom trucks, custom paint. And I kind of just fell into that as I grew up, and I watched my dad do it. My brother raced modifieds. I raced dirt bikes growing up, so basically anything fast. And once I learned going fast was gonna hurt me, and I was getting too old to go that fast, I started building the show trucks that you just look at and they're nice.
6: And that's what's happening this week in Nashville. And here's Bailey Zimmerman with Chevy Silverado, brought to you by Warner Records Nashville. Wow.

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0: cool story for those who like to get outdoors.
1: Okay.
0: Zion National Park has launched a brand new program that is trying to make going to the national parks more inclusive, but also making it so there's nowhere you can't go. They launched an all-new free all-terrain wheelchair lending program.
1: Wow.
0: So these wheelchairs obviously are not like the ones you would see in and around a hospital with those tiny, skinny little tires. No, these are like the big ones you'd see on the beach. You know what I'm talking about? Like the huge tires. They're all-terrain. They're meant for being outdoors. They're meant for difficult hills and valleys and peaks.
1: They're big mud tires.
0: They are.
1: I mean, yeah. You got to feel good riding around in one of those.
0: Yeah. This park is the first national park in the country to own and maintain its own accessibility equipment for public use after receiving an Extreme Modus wheelchair last year through a donation. So they got one as a donation through a nonprofit group, and they said, wait a minute, hold on. We're seeing this used so much, we should just buy our own. And yeah, now they're doing it. No reservations required. Other national parks in Utah are also taking steps towards offering similar equipment after seeing Zion, which, yeah. You know, when all the national parks chat, when they all get together for drinks, everyone's like, oh, Zion's here. You know what I mean? Yeah. Like, he's the coolest one. He's the one everybody's like, I want to be like him when I grow up.
1: Everybody wants to be Zion.
0: I wish my trees looked like that. You know what I'm saying? So Zion National Park leading the charge. So incredible. You can visit there. Go to the Canyon Visitor Center. First come, first serve basis. And you can check it out. You can be jealous of Zion.
1: I love
0: that. Just like
1: all
0: the other parks.

0: you guys are going to love this story. Okay. Because it's something for everyone. Donnie, I know that you are a cinephile. You love movies. And this story is about movies, but it's also about DIY, Jeff.
1: Oh.
0: For you.
2: You got us both interested now.
0: So there is a franchise that has taken off over the pandemic that has become all the rage all across the country right now. And I think that it's so smart. It's called Free Blockbuster. You remember Blockbuster Video.
2: Obviously. Oh, yeah.
0: Be Kind Rewind, right?
2: Of course.
0: Well, Free Blockbuster brings video store experiences back to communities. So they're free stands where people can take or leave VHS tapes, DVDs, Blu-rays, whatever you have. Kind of like those little free libraries.
2: Yes, absolutely.
0: Right? Only this is with movies.
2: So smart.
0: Yeah. So

0: And upon perusing it, there are a bunch of them in the Philadelphia area.
1: Oh, very cool.
0: And a brand new one just popped up this year, just about 2 months ago, in North Cambridge.
1: Wow.
0: Yep, there's a couple. There's one in Worcester. There's, yeah, like, so you can get some free movies, right? Because
1: that's
0: what they're doing. They're making it accessible for everyone, which is fun.
2: I got to dust off my DVD player. This is genius.
0: We don't even have one.
3: Yeah, I don't have one.
2: I have one in the depths of my storage area.
0: Yeah.
2: And I'm going to have to get a cord that can convert it to HDMI. I don't know, but I'm excited because now with the cost of all these streaming services, first of all, exhausting. At first, it was awesome because you're like, now I don't need to buy movies and rent movies. I'm saving so much money. But now when you have 17 subscriptions coming monthly...
0: Seriously.
2: I'd much rather just rent a movie or even better get one for free at my local free Blockbuster.
3: Boom.
0: Right. And you know that McKinley would love being able to like look at all of those tapes or the DVDs, right? And pick the one that she wants. And yeah, I think that's fun.
2: Yeah, I don't even know what the modern day is. When I turn my TV on, you know, it's like a smart TV like every TV nowadays. Mm-hmm. And it has ads that are running for shows for you to watch. So she'll be like, I want that. And I'm like, honey, that's Scream 2. We're not going to watch
3: that. We don't need to see Drew Barrymore die right now.
2: Like, no, thank you. Yeah. You don't even know what you're looking at, McKinley.

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2: It's the Andy Summers Show, and listen, we've been on the fit journey. All of us have kind of jumped into that journey, and every once in a while, you need a cheat day, right? We need a
3: cheat day. Yeah.
2: Taco Bell's bringing back four fan-favorite menu items. The throwback lineup includes the Naked Chicken Chalupa, which is what they called Donnie in high school.
4: Yep.
2: Beefy Crunch Burrito. That's the Mexi Melt.
4: I also called that, too.
2: And the Caramel Apple Empanada, all coming back to the menu, which is incredible, right? But got me thinking, all right, what is your night out if you could go to any three fast food restaurants? I need an appetizer, I need a meal, and I need a dessert. Three different spots in an evening. Andy is nodding her head wildly because I think she either is so excited to give an answer or she's ready for one. What do you got?
3: Yeah, no, this is so easy for me. First, we're starting off our appetizer, Nachos Bel Grande.
2: That's beautiful.
3: It is my absolute favorite thing to get at Taco Bell.
2: Right.
3: Love a Nachos Bel Grande. Mm. Then I'm going to be heading over to McDonald's for a Big Mac.
2: You just are classic with that Big Mac, and I love it. I love it.
3: I love it. I love it when that inner bun gets a little soggy with the secret sauce.
2: Yeah.
3: Something so good about that. Those little itty bitty onions. I'm here for it.
2: Yep.
3: And finally, I'm getting my fries and my shake at Chick-fil-A.
4: Yep.
2: Wow. Yep. Love that choice for you.
4: Yeah.
3: I feel strong.
4: I don't really know about the appetizer. I mean, I might stay at Chick-fil-A the whole time because I love their spicy nugs. They're phenomenal. You can get them on their own.
2: And that was my nickname in high school.
4: Spicy Nugs, so
2: yeah.
4: Also, have you guys had the Frosted Lemonade from Chick-fil-A?
2: Oh, my gosh.
4: I thought it was just a really, really cold lemonade. That's really what I thought it was. But it's like ice cream, and it's like lemonade, vanilla flavored. It was the greatest thing I've ever had.
2: Yeah, they have a frosted coffee, same principle, right? And Emily ordered one in the summer last year, so hot, and it was so delicious. So we ordered the frosted lemonade the next time because we're like, if this is good, they are fantastic.
4: They're really good. But, okay, I'm going to go away from Chick-fil-A for a minute, and I'm going to head over to Taco Bell and just do the chicken quesadilla. I love their quesadillas so much.
2: Johnny, it is our favorite. I love it. I'm not jumping ahead of you, but that is my appetizer, the chicken quesadilla.
4: How about a snack wrap? Remember the snack wraps, Jeff, from McDonald's?
2: Come on.
4: Go ahead.
2: We did a whole 10-minute tune about that.
3: Super boring to me from Taco Bell. Is it not boring?
2: Not the Cantina one. The flavors will punch you in the mouth.
3: Chicken. You're right. You're right.
4: They'll just have that.
2: But I get it. But I mean, also hearing the nacho grab as an appetizer definitely made me doubt myself. So I'm doing the chicken cheese quesadilla from Taco Bell. Maybe, possibly, if I socially acceptable to just do a crunch wrap as my app, I might just do that. Not very appetizing. But it's so good. It's my favorite. If I go to Taco Bell exclusively, I'll get the quesadilla and the crunch wrap. Boom, done. See ya. And I'll be in the bathroom later, but it doesn't matter. And then dinner, I'm going to In-N-Out getting a double animal style with fries.
4: Yeah.
2: And then I'm just getting a Wendy's Frosty at the end there. You know what I mean? Like, maybe I'm just too classy and too classic with that, but I grew up with a McDonald's and a Wendy's next to each other. Dangerous. Right across the street from my high school. Thank God my metabolism was fast in those days.

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0: to our teachers this morning.
1: Yeah.
2: What up, teachers?
0: We love teachers, and we're super excited to be supporting them as much as we can every chance we can.
3: Mm-hmm. That's why we want to stock the classroom this year.
0: That's right. Woo. It's the Andy Summer Show Stocks the Classroom. 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
3: Mm-hmm. It's that easy. And keep in mind, this is the very first time we're talking about this.
1: Yes.
3: So if you get on this today, you could be one of the first entries, which is definitely going to gain the attention of many and could help stock the classrooms. Because I'm married to a woman who used to be a first grade teacher. Emily used to teach elementary school. And I know firsthand the amount of expense that we both took on in stocking that classroom in order to make it look amazing and make it magical for those kiddos.
0: Absolutely. And it's so worth it. So what's going to happen is once we get our entries in, we'll select five amazing teachers and we'll feature them on our website.
3: Mm-hmm.
0: Each featured teacher will receive $50 thanks to a Dunkin' gift card. So $50 in Dunkin' as a thank you. And we're also going to share their story and their wish list with everyone so that other people can just pop on there and help you out.
3: I don't think I could say featured teacher 50 times fast, but I like the way it sounds. Become a featured teacher today.
1: I like that.
3: I love that. Thanks to our friends at Dunkin', grab a full breakfast at Dunkin' for $6, two wake-up wrap sandwiches, and a medium hot or iced coffee, all for $6. Whoa.
0: Yeah, imagine how far that $50 gift card is going to get these teachers. I love it. So again, if you are a teacher or if you know a teacher, jump on our website, get your entry in. We would love to help you out this year.

0: 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I think everybody feels that way at some point in a relationship.
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25: Boston.

0: because Donnie is our Dr. Love, because he ends his phone calls with,
1: "Love you, man."
0: We say it back. We say, "Love you, man." Mm-hmm. We text him all the things. So much love. But I don't know. Not everybody sees him the same way that we do, right, Jeff?
2: No, not at all, because they don't know Donnie the way we do.
0: No, it's sad.
2: So when he calls a stranger and ends a phone call with,
1: "Love you, man."
2: Well, they have no idea what just hit them.
0: Yeah.
2: So, Donnie, who are we going to hear from this week?
1: Oh, well, back in 2020, I received glasses. You know?
0: Yeah, because you had to move all of your computer screens to right in front of your nose.
1: So close. But I don't want contacts, but I probably need contacts because it's messing up a lot of my hobbies.
0: Oh.
1: Big time hobbies, which I'm phenomenal at, and I'm really good at this one hobby. So
0: everything you do, you're phenomenal at.
1: Yeah, I mean, A+, A, grade A, A class.
2: First grade A meet class. Over there.
1: Yeah. So let's talk about some vision. Cut. Yeah. Hey, how you doing, man? My name's Donnie, and I'm looking for some night vision goggles. How would I go about doing that?
3: We don't carry any here in the store. It might be something we have online if you're looking to order, but we just don't have anything here.
1: I do have a couple questions for you, though. So I need the night vision goggles because I'm in a competitive laser tag league and we do night things. And I was wondering, since I just recently got glasses, how does that work with somebody with glasses?
3: Not sure. I know there's other binoculars and stuff like that that have extended the eye rest that can fit glasses, but okay. I don't know if that'd be something that you have to look for specifically.
1: Gotcha. Yeah, because, I mean, you definitely get a one-up and an edge when you have night vision goggles. I mean, nobody else has them in our league, so I'm definitely trying to, hide in a tree and, you know, snipe somebody. Mm-hmm. How cool is that? Yeah. This thing is awesome. Cool. You should look into competitive laser tag. My team, we're called Laser Focus. We're

0: so much. I love you so much.
1: Wait, we got to go back to this.
2: Laser tag. My team, we're called Laser Focus. We're awesome.
3: Sounds fun.
2: Yep. Just so paused. He paused for so long, like, yeah, dude, sounds fun.
1: Great team name, though. Andy and I both chuckled at Laser Focus. All right, Donnie, well, you did your very best, my friend. You did your best.
2: I tried.
1: Poor Donnie.
2: I'm still grade A. On a

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3: The MTV VMA nominations were announced, and Madonna leads the way.
4: Whoa.
5: I'm sorry. What year is this?
3: A career best 11 nominations.
5: Yes. Good for her.
3: She got, yeah. Taylor Swift followed with 9. Ariana Grande and Sabrina Carpenter each have 7.
5: Nice. Okay.
3: But let's take a look at the country artists who are listed. So this is under the category of best country. We start with Choosing Texas, Ella Langley.
6: Drinking Jack all by myself. He's choosing Texas, I can tell.
3: So that song's also up for the all-genre category of Song of the Year.
5: Oh, very cool.
3: Deservedly
4: that
3: so.
4: That should win everything, honestly. Right?
3: We've got Kacey Musgraves' Dry Spell.
6: Y'all, I'm going through a dry spell. Yep.
3: So Lainey Wilson, Somewhere Over Laredo.
6: Somewhere Over Laredo.
3: Love that. Luke Combs, Back in the Saddle, baby. Cowgirl from Shaboozy.
6: Wild little cowgirl shooting my violin, man. I want to see you dance.
3: We got some Stella Lefty in Boston in there.
6: On a train back to Boston and we're jumping the gun. And I'm telling you, baby, this is the part where I'd run.
3: She's also up for the, that song is up for the all-genre Best New Artist. I guess she is up for Best New Artist in the all-genre category. And Tucker Wetmore, Brunette.
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5: What's everybody's guess? 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
5: I thought Donnie would be all over it.
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0: everything changed for one couple after they ordered DoorDash. Yeah, you would never think that DoorDash would help change a life, but there was a couple who was delivering DoorDash in order to help pay for their wedding.
1: Oh, wow.
0: Weddings can get expensive. Also, they're looking to buy their very first house. Historically, very expensive as well.
2: Yeah, you got to cash a lot of doors.
0: Two very big expenses that they were trying to make around the same time, which happens for a lot of couples. Well, she delivered an order with a small note for the customer. And inside, like next to the bag, taped on was, "Thank you so much for your tip. It's helping us make our wedding possible. Love, Hope, and Tyler." Little did the delivery driver know, who's planning her wedding, that she actually put this note into the bag of an entrepreneur and a New York Times best-selling author.
1: Wow.
0: Yeah. So I want to tell you about this incredible influencer, author, all things. Okay, so this young woman, she wrote the best-selling book, Birth Vibes, Stories and Strategies for an Empowered Birth. Okay, her name is Jen Hamilton. She is a delivery room nurse, but also she's founder of the Hot Mess Express is what it's called.
1: That sounds like fun.
0: It's a nonprofit that provides free home cleaning services for low-income parents.
1: Oh, wow.
0: So, I mean, what an incredible service. What an amazing name.
1: Right.
0: Right? So she takes the internet and says, "You're not going to believe what I found in this bag. It's a note." So she said, "I'm a crazy person." She writes this in the TikTok. "So I'm not just going to like let this go unnoticed." She goes and finds the registry online using the name Hope and Tyler, right? Was able to find it. And she sends, like basically clears their list.
1: Oh my gosh.
0: But then on their list, you can do this with registries these days. It's just like a blanket fund, right? Honeymoon fund or wedding fund or whatever.
1: Sure.
0: They have a new house fund.
1: Okay.
0: So in her video, Jen goes, pointing at this, like, anybody in the world can go on and just, like, basically GoFundMe this house. And this couple is just overwhelmed with how this has gone down. The registry, we don't actually know how much it's raised because it's not like a GoFundMe, right? But, I mean, all the gifts have been cleared. It's such an amazing story, all because they went out of their way to leave that nice note thanking this person for a tip. And then Jen said, "I'm running with the ball here.
1: That's amazing.
0: Let me take care of this." So Hot Mess Express, New York Times best-selling author, and then now like internet sleuth turned like really like internet hero.
1: Yeah, she's a do-gooder. I love it. I love that
0: incredible
1: story.
0: This is what it's all about. People helping people. Amen. We love that.

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1: Yes, we do.
0: Nobody wants to hear it.
1: Mm-mm.
0: Unless you make it a rhyme like Shannon does, in which case we find it enjoyable.
1: Yes, we do.
2: I like to whine, and it's a crime that I find the time to make all these rhymes.
1: There you go.
0: You started sounding like the robot from Robot Radio.
1: I know.
2: Trying to think ahead.
3: Then I'm fine.
0: And
3: I'm fine.
2: And it's all fine.
1: It's all fine. All right, Shannon. Well, it's also especially beautiful because you've been off a couple days. So now we get to see you first day back and a Shan Slam. We're lucky.
2: You guys are so lucky.
4: Yeah.
1: All right, calm
2: I'm
1: down.
2: Not because I'm frothing at the mouth.
4: Ooh.
0: Ooh, boy.
2: Sometimes on the weekends, I like to get a little treat. So I head to the coffee shop right down the street. I'm dreaming of one strawberry matcha that's soon to be mine. That is until it's all shattered by waiting in a line.
1: Oh, the worst.
2: There are rules to this game as we wait for our drinks. And you standing so close behind me is really making this stink. You think breathing down my neck will get you to the register faster? You're turning my morning into a total disaster.
1: Mm-hmm.
2: Now the person in front of me finally gets to the counter and still doesn't know their order after waiting an hour, just hemming and hawing like some kind of stump. Don't they know the girl behind them is an uncaffeinated grump? Here I am, sandwiched between a bunch of bozos and more steam coming out of my ear than a hot cup of Joe. So I raise my matcha to the people who have caused all the trouble. Prepare your order, respect the space, and get out of my bubble.
1: Yeah, get out of the bubble. Shan,
2: get out of here.
4: I'm fine.
1: Shan Slam. She's so good at this. I don't know how you keep coming up with them. Shan Slam.

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2: Do we have any Disney fans?
3: Yeah.
2: I've got Disney news. That's right.
3: It's like magic up in here.
2: D23 happened over the weekend, and there were a ton of Marvel announcements and Star Wars announcements, but I'm going to bring to you some Disney and Pixar announcements here, okay?
3: Okay.
2: We're going to start with Frozen 3.
4: Let it go, let it go.
2: We don't want to let it go.
5: Nope.
3: No, we can't.
5: I'll never let it go.
2: We need a third version of this movie. So this is coming out November 2027. In it, Anna and Kristoff get married, finally.
3: Oh, let's go.
2: Olaf has a love interest.
3: Oh, Snow Way.
5: Snow Way.
2: I see what you did.
5: Wow. Do you want another rim shot?
3: Please.
5: Do you want to ask for it? Ask for it.
3: Give it to me.
5: Yes. There you go.
2: The Incredibles 3 is also coming out.
6: Honey!
2: What?
6: Where's my super suit?
2: One of my favorites.
3: Too good.
2: That's expected June 2028. We've got Zootopia 3, Coco 2 coming out November of 2029. Disney is doing, and this was a huge announcement, that Disney is doing a live action Tangled.
3: What? That's big.
2: Yes, it's huge. And the people who were at D3 took video of the crowd's reaction when they realized what the big announcement was, that it was going to be a live action Tangled. And the place just erupted. So Tegan Croft stars as Rapunzel. She's an Australian actress. She was in Titans and stuff. Catherine Hahn is playing Mother Gothel.
3: Which is going to be... What a great casting choice. She's so talented.
2: She's great in whatever she does.
3: Yeah.
2: And that's going to be hitting theaters in March of 2028. So we have to wait a little bit for that one. Live action Lilo and Stitch also coming.
7: Lion by another lion, roller coaster.
2: Okay, we love Hawaii. We love Lilo and Stitch. May 2028. And Jeff, I think that your kiddos will be happy to know that Bluey is back in a movie.
3: No way.
2: Yeah.
3: Going to the silver screen.
2: The film follows Bluey and her family through an action-packed day when a major surprise changes everything.
5: Oh, wow.
3: It's big.
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0: So have you guys ever been called to the principal's office when you were in school?
1: Multiple.
0: Believe it. And I believe that Jeff had never gotten the call to the principal's office.
2: If you want to know the truth, yes, one time. And I ended up in the principal's office for two period classes discussing the pep rally that was coming up.
0: Okay.
2: It was more social. She brought lunch. Wow. Dead serious.
1: Yeah.
2: She ordered lunch. She said, what do you want? You, I got it. I run this place. Oh, literally what she said. I run this place. It's fine.
0: I love that. Well, it was a different situation for the teachers at Ross Valley School District in California, where a principal actually called all 100 teachers to an assembly recently.
1: Whoa.
0: So it's the beginning of the school year, and the teachers didn't know what to expect. And on their way in, each was handed an envelope. They were instructed not to open it. Now, teachers are rule makers and they're rule followers.
2: Yes, they are.
0: So they were obedient in sitting there nicely without opening their envelopes, but also uncomfortably because they felt like they had just been called into the principal's office, right?
2: Mm-hmm.
0: Well, it turns out that while they're sitting there in this assembly, one of the local residents named Maya stands up and addresses the audience. And she's talking about how she has been a longtime resident of this town and she appreciates all that the teachers do. So she instructed them to open their envelopes, and inside each was a personal check for just over $9,000.
2: What?
0: In each envelope, every single teacher got more than $9,000. Maya made this donation after finding out last year that the funding in the district where they live is in the bottom 4% statewide. And so teachers are the lowest paid in the county, and she wouldn't have it. So she made a $1 million donation specifically to the teachers in that school.
2: I like am going between chills and tears.
0: Yeah.
2: Because, I mean, really think about it. If this is one of the lowest paid areas for teachers, $9,000 could very well be like a fifth of their take home, a fourth of their take home.
0: Yeah.
2: You know what I mean? This is massive amounts of money. I mean, I thought you were going to say $900 or $90 to help with back to school supplies.
1: Yeah, exactly. But
2: no.
1: $900,000.
2: What?
0: Yeah.
1: Wow.
2: $1 million of a donation. And it's from somebody in the community, which I think is so special because they recognize. And I'm guessing if she's a longtime resident, I don't want to surmise, but like probably doesn't have kids in school anymore, right?
0: Right.
2: If you're long time, maybe 20, 30, 40 years in that community, and she still wants to get back to the teachers educating the youth.
0: Right.
2: What?
0: And she made a point, like once this, you know, got some ground in the area and it was covered by news outlets and stuff, she was like, teachers can accept a personal donation from a citizen. So if you can do it, help them.
2: That's something I never realized either, is that, I mean, obviously it makes sense. I know that like nurses, because I tried to give some gifts to the delivery nurses.
0: Right.
2: It's like a little sketchy here and there. You got to be careful on what you do. But nonetheless, you can find a way for our nurses, for our teachers. And Andy, this is a great transition briefly to bring up our Andy Summers Show Stock the Classroom, right?
0: I love this. Yes.
2: So if you go to the andysummershow.com right now, you can actually nominate a teacher. And if they are one of our chosen teachers, their wish list will be put on our website where people can go in and donate. Talk about easy ways to donate to teachers.
0: 100%. Yeah, those Amazon wish lists make it so, so easy.
2: And these teachers are going to get breakfast on Dunkin'.
1: Absolutely.
2: Which is incredible. Yeah. So just go to the andysummershow.com right now. Excellent cup of joy. Oh, my gosh, Sums. Well
0: done. Thank you, sir.

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0: Hands up. Pencils down.
1: Hands up, pencils down. Nice.
0: Thanks. Yeah, we're doing Jeff's 10-minute tune here on the Andy Summer Show, and it's time for Jeff to stop writing, stop thinking, and start singing.
1: I don't know why I'm so nervous right now.
0: Are you nervous about this?
2: He's sweaty.
1: I'm going to be completely honest with you. Dead serious. I've only been nervous for two 10-minute tunes I can think of. Dead serious. One was when I surprised you guys that we were pregnant with Bodhi.
0: Yes.
1: Because truly was like, just pretended it was a different song, so I had to lie to you guys. It was really hard. And then I wanted it to come off cool, right? And and be a moment. The other time was when you guys made me do the Garth Brooks song.
2: Oh, yeah.
1: which was...
2: Ain't going down till the sun comes up.
1: Wow.
0: That's so fast.
1: I mean, I didn't even know anybody was in the room. The whole time I was writing, just bang, bang, bang. And then with singing, I was like in a different zone.
0: So maybe knowing that, maybe next week we could start thinking about other really fast songs like Sold from John Michael Montgomery.
1: Oh, please.
0: Sold to the lady in the second row. She's she's 10. She's got ruby red lips, around hair, blue eyes. Do it.
1: Oh,
2: I was
1: no.
2: thinking The Devil Went Down to Georgia.
0: Oh, yes.
1: Oh,
0: another
1: my gosh.
0: Really good one.
1: All right, well,
2: yes.
1: You may thrive off my pain. However, I think the reason being nervous here is not as much words. It's I really like the song, and I really like what I've done with it, and I hope I just don't screw it up.
0: All right.
1: Are we ready?
0: So this is about kindergarten.
1: Yep.
0: Because we talked about sending your kids off to college last week.
1: Yes.
0: So now we're talking about sending your kids to kindergarten.
1: Okay, here we go.
0: Okay.

21, had a baby boy, lots of toys, life was really fun. But now he's 5 years old, and oh so bold, just our little son. This summer was the best because it's bittersweet.

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1: Jelly
0: work.
1: Roll, really yes. challenging my vocals yes. this morning.
2: That was good. It was
1: Thank
2: good.
1: You. That was a fun one. That was a fun one. I was going really emotional with it at first, and then, I don't know, the song is, like, so, like, hopeful and, like, hands up. Yeah. So I was like, I can't be crying.
2: No. No, you'll be doing enough of that when you send McKinley
0: off. Oh, yeah.
1: Plenty of crying. Oh, thank you, Jelly Roll, for writing a great song.

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2: I haven't been a teenager in a very long time.
3: Yeah, 10 years is a long time, that's for sure.
2: I am the mother to a couple of teenagers, and I can tell you that I feel like it's just in their genes to just feel so cringy sometimes. And the things that make them cringe are things that, like, as an adult, I'm kind of proud of, right? Hmm. So I went to Reddit, and Reddit asked the question, what people found embarrassing or cringy when they were 18, as opposed to how they feel about those things now that they're in their 30s. So it was interesting to see some of the responses. First one that I thought was great is helping your parents with anything. You're a teenager, the last thing you want to do is help mom and dad with anything.
4: Yeah, you see them all the time. You're like, can I get some alone time, please?
3: Listen, I live 3 hours away from my folks, and when I go to see them, I bring a tool bag, and I just go around their house and say, is that doorknob loose? Yes. Okay, give me a minute. I will fix it. And I just fix their stuff because they need the help, and why not? Now I love it. It's like my love language to them. Yep. Hey, we need to lift this box. Donnie, prime example of going to help his dad at doctor's appointments, or when he's getting big deliveries, right?
5: Or air conditioning breaks, or the stove breaks, or the dryer breaks, or the fridge breaks.
3: Heads are falling off.
5: All of it.
2: Right, but when you're a teenager, you're like, ugh, I don't want to do any of that stuff.
5: Yep.
3: Yeah. Oh, for sure. For sure.
2: Games. Another thing on here is just genuine enthusiasm. Like, teenagers think it's just not cool to get excited about anything.
5: Oh, yeah.
2: But then when you're an adult and you get excited about something, you want the world to know, right?
3: Mm-hmm.
4: Yeah. I remember, like, if I was, like, excited for, like, a new movie or, like, maybe, like, new Taylor Swift as, like, a teenager, like, I wouldn't really show that in front of my parents, because then when they would see, like, Taylor Swift on the TV, they'd be like, oh, my gosh, Shad, you love her. And I'm like, okay, yeah, but, like, I don't, like, love her. Like, chill, mom and dad.
3: Hey. It's so uncool. Yeah.
4: But then in my head, I'm, like, freaking out. But now I'm like, oh, my gosh, I want all the news of everything.
5: Yeah.
2: How about early bedtimes?
5: Oh, the greatest thing that's ever been invented.
3: What I would do, the thing I don't love about summer is it's light way too late. I'm trying to go to bed a little bit earlier. What happened to dark at 6:30, in bed by 7? Like, oh, amazing, I wish.
2: Yeah, and then this final one that I want to bring up is safety. Like, when you're a teenager, you just want to kind of live your life on the edge, right? You don't want to wear the helmet when you're biking or the knee pads or elbow, whatever. Like, you just want to get out there. But as an adult, you're like, no, wrap me in bubble wrap. I'm cool with that.
3: Right.
2: I love safety.
3: Listen, I am just like one step away from a double torn ACL, okay? So I can't, and if I get put up, I'm dead. I'm in so much trouble with little ones at home. I need absolute assurances. I'm not jumping out of the back of my truck anymore. I'm doing the four points of contact to get out of it at all times. Because if I blow an ankle,
5: it's over.
3: And we're going to hire Shan to come watch our kids and stay in our guest room for like a month.
4: Yeah, please don't do that.

say Potts Farm was a place to go. Load a truck up, hit the dirt road. Jump the barbed wire, spread the word. Light the bonfire and call the girls. King in the can and the Marlboro man. Jack and Jim were a few good men. Where you learn how to kiss and cuss and fight too. Better watch out for the boys in blue. And all this small town, he said, she said. Ain't it funny how rumors spread? Like I know something y'all don't know. Man, that talk is getting old. You better mind your business, man. Watch your mouth. Before I have to knock that loud mouth out. I'm tired of talking, man. Y'all ain't listening. Them old dirt roads.

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2: 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Hey, good morning, the country one at C5 Top 25 Countdown with Ben. And here we go, last week's top five songs.
1: Number five.

Langley and Morgan Wallen held it down for 2 weeks in a row with I Can't Love You Anymore. Do you think they can get a third, or is somebody else going to take over that top spot in Boston? Let's start the process. Number 25, Ashley McBride.

Top 25 countdown is underway, and it's number 25 once again this week. Ashley McBride, What If We Don't? Well, you've got Ben bringing you the biggest songs in Boston on your Saturday with a countdown debut. Riley Green, number 24.

Draylen James in Water at a Wedding, number 23 this week, up one spot from last week. But country went at T5 Top 25 Countdown. Here we go with number 22. It is our second debut song on the countdown this week, and it's new from Morgan Wallen. Bend By Now, number 22.

0: one from Morgan Wallen, making its first appearance on the countdown this week at number 22. Then by now, the country went a 2-5 top 25 countdown. And speaking of Morgan, him and Ella Langley have held down that top spot in Boston for 2 weeks in a row now.
1: I can't love you anymore. Can't keep chasing you around the back of my mind.
0: Can I Can't Love You Anymore do it again? We're on the way to finding out.
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Hardy, Eric Church, Morgan Wallen, and Tim McGraw are on the rise. They're up two spots this week with McArthur just shy of the top 20 at number 21. Well, Friday night, Zach Toff is going to be taking over the Bankin' Age Pavilion in Guilford. Should be a really good show if we have to go off of his performance with Chris Stapleton last weekend at Fenway. Both Friday and Saturday, he performed to a huge crowd. And I love when a big name like Zach Toff is the opener on a show like that, because the place is packed like before the opener even goes on. You know, historically, people are hanging out in the parking lots or the bars outside of Fenway. But Zach Toff certainly brought the crowd. And I'm sure he'll replicate that this weekend, Friday night in Guilford. And if you need your last-minute tickets, country1025.com has them. Here he is, number 20, up one spot, south of Sanity.

Zach Top's South of Sanity on the rise to number 20. Up one spot this week on the Country 102.5 Top 25 Countdown. Yep, we're inside the top 20 with Ella Langley, who is up three. This is Loving Life Again, number

Bronson Westbrook, the Country 185 Top 25 Countdown. He is down one spot this week, number 18, with Painted You Pretty. You know, he's going to be at the Roadrunner in November. We've been talking about it a lot because we don't really have a lot of November shows on the calendar, and especially Hudson Westbrook at the Roadrunner. That is going to be a good show. It is the perfect venue for where he's at right now. The place is still going to be absolutely mobbed. We actually have tickets up for grabs with the concert craze, which is starting on Monday. We're giving a different pair of tickets away to a different show every single day next week. And Hudson is going to be slotted in there on Wednesday. And country1825.com has all of those tickets up for grabs as well, right on there. Lainey Wilson, here she is with John Mayer on the guitar solo. Number 17, it's up one, Phone Keys Wallet.

0: Brian, Country and She Knows It just outside of the top 15 this week. It got a pretty good jump up from 19 last week to number 16 this week. Up three spots, obviously, just high of that top 15, though. He's on the rise. We're going to continue with that top 15 coming up. Who is taking that spot? We'll find out next.
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the second appearance this week for Luke Bryan on the countdown. This one, he's on a collaboration with George Burge. Number 14, Ride, Ride, Ride is up one spot this week on the Country 102.5 Top 25 Countdown. Very excited for this guy, John Morgan, to open up for Brantley Gilbert at the Leader Bank Pavilion in September. It should be good. It's towards the end of the month, the 24th, I believe. So you're going to be able to stand outside in the late September Boston weather and take in some good music. John Morgan, Kid Myself, number 13.

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2: Good morning, last week in Boston, these were the three biggest songs.

We're trying to find out if Ella Langley and Morgan Wallen can hold down that top spot in Boston for a third week in a row. Here comes number 11. It's Jelly Roll up two spots. Hands up.

Jelly Rollin' hands up this week, number 11 in Boston, up two spots. On the Country 92.5 Top 25 Countdown, it's Ben, and are you ready to kick off our top 10? Russell Dickerson, he's up one. Worth Your Wild,

0: Dustin Lynch, Easy to Love, number 9 this week, up one spot. On the Country 185 Top 25 Countdown, inside the top 10, obviously, it's Ben. Yesterday, Dan and Shay dropping their new album, Young. They're calling it their most personal album to date.
1: I have never been more excited for an album release in our entire career. I feel like, personally, I'm a tough critic. Ask anyone, you know I'm a tough critic. I feel like this is our best album yet. Tracks 1 through 10, Shay and I co-wrote them together. This is definitely our most personal, most authentic, most autobiographical album to date. If you listen to this, it is a snapshot of exactly who we are as men at this current moment in our lives. And I'm just so proud of this music.
0: And from the album, here's number 8, Say So.

0: Dan and Shay say so. It's number 8 this week in Boston, the Country 102.5 Top 25 Countdown. Getting close to finding out if Ella Langley and Morgan Wallen can hold down that top spot for a third week in a row. Number 7 coming our way. It's a guy who was actually in town this week, hanging out at Patriots practice. Who could that be? We'll find out next.
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at a Patriots practice the other day. Kenny Chesney, number 7 in Boston. He's up 2 spots with Carry On. Hopefully while he was there, he cemented some return dates for Gillette Stadium next summer. We can hope. Here's number 6, Lauren Elena, Chase Matthew. Another

Lauren Elena, Chase Matthew, number 6 this week, up one spot, All My Exes. The country winning T5 Top 25 Countdown. So yesterday, Luke Combs tickets went on sale officially. General sales started 10 a.m. yesterday. So the nightmare is on. If you don't want to deal with all of that Ticketmaster stuff, head over to country1025.com right now or the country1025 app and throw your name in to win some tickets. Even if you have tickets, it's always a good idea to put your name in so you can get more. Give them to friends. You can be the best person they know. Take it from me. Really good to do. Here's Luke Combs, number 5, Be By You.

0: Yesterday, and of course that song is on there. Boston rising one spot this week to number 4 on the Country 185 Top 25 Countdown. And oh, can you believe it? The number 1 song in Boston for the last 2 weeks is now number 3. Here's Ella and Morgan.
1: I

0: It's up one spot this week to number two, Kane Brown and Woman. The Country 1025 Top 25 Countdown. Okay, 24 down and one to go. Who's going to take that recently vacated number one spot? Ella and Morgan had it for the last 2 weeks now. We found out they were number three. Who haven't we heard from yet? We're going to find out next.
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0: Ella Langley and Morgan Wallen fall to number 3 from number 1 last week. And the week before, I Can't Love You Anymore.
1: I can't love you anymore. 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
0: Number 2, Kane Brown, Woman.
2: 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Yeah, I got a woman right here in my head.
0: And now, here we go. Our number 1 song in Boston goes to Bailey Zimmerman. Rising from number 2 last week to number 1 this week, Chevy Silverado, the biggest song in Boston.

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Tucker Wetmore. Country 185 Boston's hottest new country. Ben checking in with you on a Saturday afternoon. Been spending a lot of my weekend so far listening to this new Dan and Shay album that came out yesterday. And the guy that's opening up for them at the Xfinity Center next month in 3 minutes, Josh Ross. Another

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on something so cool. Probably one of the coolest things I've seen in a really long time. Country 102.5, I'll play you her new song in 6 minutes and tell you all about it.

0: loving life again. Country 1025, it's Ben. Okay, so you probably have seen the videos or something circulating on Instagram or TikTok of her concert in Texas a couple of days ago. It turns out they were like recording the whole thing very professionally. It looks like it was like actually like a concert movie type thing. And when she was performing Choosing Texas in the Lone Star State, she already has that video on her Instagram with like all the high quality cameras, and you can really see how huge the crowd is. So yeah, when I talk about the coolest thing that she's done in a while that I've seen, it's performing a song like that in front of people that it's about, kind of, you know what I mean? Okay, more music on the way. Tyler Hubbard, Lainey Wilson, and Luke Combs next.
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So you know how Jelly Roll said that he was probably taking like a year, maybe two off, just to really kind of get himself together? Contrary 1825, he left us this song before he made that big announcement. So I don't really know if it's true or not. Is there like another project coming?

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0: can't believe we're already talking about this, but Salem has their haunted happenings kind of scheduled out now. They're going to be kicking it off with an old school Halloween parade October 1st. I don't even know what that really entails. I'm excited to see, though.
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0: John Morgan, Country 102.5, September 24th, he is going to be in town. Opening up for Brantley Gilbert at the Leader Bank Pavilion. We have tickets for that show up for grabs for you, by the way, over on the Country 102.5 app. September is a pretty busy month for country concerts in New England. Like I said, Brantley Gilbert and Dan and Shay are going to be there the weekend before that concert. And by the way, Josh Ross is opening up for Dan and Shay at the Xfinity Center September 19th. I got the chance to speak with him a little bit earlier this week. He's super excited to come and to perform some of his new stuff that he's been working on. There's a lot coming down the pipe, he said. So if you want to check out that interview, it's on our YouTube page, Country 102.5 on there. Plus more music on the way. Josh Ross, Bailey Zimmerman, Darius next.
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0: So if you're heading to the Cape at some point, maybe not this weekend with all the rain, but in the next couple of weeks, you gotta watch out for West Nile virus. Country 102.5, Falmouth and Chatham, they all had elevated risk levels of tested mosquitoes. 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
19: 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Of course, they were here with Tim McGraw a couple of weeks ago. They could not stay away. And I'm glad they can because they like were really good. 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

pretty sure the odds have been in everyone's favor trying to get Luke Combs tickets on Ticketmaster. They went on sale yesterday. There he is, Country 102.5. Everyone that I know who is planning on buying them got to get their hands on a couple, but we also have them up for grabs right now for free. Country

0: 5. He was actually down the Cape a couple days ago. He played the South Shore Music Circus in the Cape Cod Melody Tent. One of his favorite venues to play. I got to talk with him about it a couple of months ago. He loves coming up here and playing those two because they're some of the only venues in the country that still has those circle stages in the round that rotate. So there's really not a bad seat in the house. He had a great time too. His Instagram page at Russell Dickerson, he put a bunch of pictures up there. He said Massachusetts kind of brought the energy. So, I mean, we always do. One of my
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1: 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Contrary 1825, the first 36 people in line got free sandwiches for a year. 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
1: 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We're doing a free show in Southie with Graham Barham. 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

0: at 2:05 and Thursday night, he is going to be doing a free show with us at the Lawn on D in Southie. It's our summer send-off show. Oh, it's going to be so good. He's bringing his entire band up there to help us kick off, or sorry, send out summer the right way, which I can't even imagine I'm saying that. The Lawn on D, super cool venue. It's like an outdoor beer garden. We were there earlier in the year for a World Cup event, and they have a huge, just like different bars in different areas, so many different places to sit at and take in the free show that we're doing. Country1025.com. All the information you need to know is right on there.
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